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1: Hello, America. 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Our number, hello, 877-381-3811. 877-381-3811. And a lot of you are very frustrated. You're frustrated with how the war is being managed against Iran. Nothing personal with the president. You're just telling me that the start, stop, the threats, the back off the threats, they really want peace, they really don't. And you're getting exhausted from this. And you're not alone. You're not alone at all. The president's in the Oval Office today. Cut one on this issue of Iran. Go.
2: Mr. President, this is at least the fifth time you turned off airstrikes against Iran since April to negotiate. What is your message to the American people who are wondering what has changed this time? Why should it be anything?
3: Well, you don't know. I don't know. I think we're going to maybe get something, but I want to give them every last chance before decapitation. Very tough to do what we have planned, still planned. We'll see what happens. But it's a very, very tough thing to do. I think I'm very proud of the fact that I'll give people a chance. This is a big move. To do an attack that big on a country, I'd rather not do it. Now, we've
1: already.
3: But
1: here's the thing, and I say this with all due respect. You go to war, you want to get it over with as fast as you can for a lot of reasons. For a lot of reasons. And also, they're still executing people over there, young people.

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0: You think we have immigration problems? Did you see what happened in Spain yesterday? 60,000 people in one day bum-rushed the border and got through. This is amazing. And this poor Spain, at the same time, they're having horrible fires. Spain is the new California. The northern part is on fire. The southern part gets overrun by migrants, and everybody speaks Spanish. It's the new California.
1: Bill Maher noticed that things are going on. I understand Spain, they're flying Kamala over to be their paid consultant on border issues. That ought to go well. That ought to help them out. Who else would you have? You know, scanning the globe looking for experts on such matters. I think Kamala would have to be right at the top of the list. Now they're bringing in gang members and terror groups because, you know, it's the Islamic world over there. It's Morocco, comparatively mellow in the scheme of things. However, well, a very happy Monday to you, and welcome back once again. I'm back also. I'm not really welcoming myself back, but you, my best girl and I, we've been off on the annual sea cruise, the annual Chris Plant sea cruise, and it was good. It was very good, and wonderful people, great Americans, and even some people from other countries in our group aboard the ship, and I want to get into that as the day progresses here, and perhaps the week as well. But we had a great time with our friends, and we started out in Italy. You've heard of Italy. It's right over there. They have food and things like that. We started in Trieste. Trieste, you know, it's one end of Winston Churchill's Iron Curtain speech. Trieste, we started there. And off to Croatia. It's like the Bing Crosby song. We're off on the road to Croatia. And several stops in Croatia. We then jetted back over to Italy for a day. And then we're zigzagging back and forth across the Adriatic Sea, and it was good. And then back to the other side, to the east side of the Adriatic, to Montenegro. That's an entire country. And wonderful capital there, Kotor. Great

0: And then Greece. Igoumenitsa, Igoumenitsa in Greece. We had never been to Igoumenitsa before, Greece many times and all that. But we got that. And Athens, and I want to share with you some of that fun from the annual sea cruise, and great stories to tell, wonderful things to share. And in the meantime, the Democrat Party and the media, but I repeat myself, have been crazy. They've been crazy as all get out while we were gone. No surprise there, I guess. And we had, I don't know if you saw this, you might have seen this, it's making the rounds on the internet, Dana Bash finally getting some clicks. You know, her ex-husband now, Jeremy Bash, he was a Democrat Party apparatchik in the Obama administration and the campaign, and then he was given a phony baloney job as chief of staff to the CIA director. Because that's, they're all crooks, right? And Jeremy Bash, he was one of the people that signed on to that 51, the felonious 51 that lied to us and ran the information operation against the American people on the lead-up to presidential election, because they're criminals, because they're all criminals and they engage in corrupt and criminal activities. That's what criminals do. It's what defines them. But Dana Bash had an interview with lifelong Democrat and Democrat Party scion, as they say, Robert F. Kennedy Jr., whose father was shot in the head by Sirhan Sirhan and killed. Sirhan Sirhan is still alive and well, of course. But Dana Bash, she interviewed RFK Jr. over the weekend there on CNN. And it's just, this interview just proves that every negative instinct you have about the news media is 100% true. And everything she did in this interview proves it, bears it out again and again and again. And RFK Jr., who is, you know, maybe a little bit of a peculiar bird, but he's, you know, he went to all the right schools, didn't he? I think I saw that on his wiki page. And besides, his family bought the school, I think, and put their names on all the buildings. And that was okay. But if Trump wants to put his name on the Kennedy Center, just, you know, two presidents who were both shot in the head, Kennedy and Trump, but never mind that. One by a communist and one by a liberal Democrat today, which not a lot of daylight between the two of those. So we got that. But Dana Bash with RFK Jr. On CNN, and it's everything that's wrong with the news media in one interview. It's quite remarkable. And I've got some sections of that for you, because it did go on and on. And also she proved that she is actively engaged and always has been in the cover-up having to do with the Wuhan, you know, the Wuhan Red Death coming out of the Wuhan Institute of Virology in Wuhan, China. And the Democrats playing these games about, you know, pangolins and all kinds of ridiculous wet markets, and yeah, somebody didn't cook their chicken properly, or their pangolin or something. All this ridiculous, ridiculous stuff. Just amazing, amazing stuff. Also, while I was gone, Anthony Fauci came out Capitol Hill, and Rand Paul called him on the carpet, and here's Anthony Fauci pleading the Fifth Amendment. More than the entire Corleone family and the Godfather 1 and Godfather 2 combined. And he's Italian, too, Fauci. And Fauci is, it's the old Fifth Amendment. He's got the Fifth Amendment thing going because he didn't want to incriminate himself. And I can imagine that's probably not a bad idea.
1: But on the advice of counsel, I respectfully decline to answer based upon my rights under the Fifth Amendment to the Constitution.
0: But, that was to a question, what color is your tie? What color is your tie? Good stuff like that, and it was fun. It was getting lots of attention at sea, out there in the Adriatic Sea, sailing around on a big, beautiful ship, getting a lot of attention. But we've got a Fauci update for you because, you know, and the Democrats, they continue to become the Communist Party in the United States, and their mental, even one of their king mental cases, James Carville, is saying that he might have to leave the Democrat Party. He might have to leave the, because they've gotten so crazy. And, I mean, he is pre-crazy from day one. He's been crazy for decades now. He's the amazing, well, you turn up when you drag a $100 bill through a trailer park. You know, remember that Pound Me Too stuff? That was not in vogue. Well, it was really not in vogue even when they were pretending it was in vogue. Because it turned out they were all the Pound Me Too people, and then they had to stop doing the Pound Me Too thing. So we got that. But the commies, they're here. they call themselves Democrats, and they've got the Democratic Socialists of America. They've got a woman named Megan Romer, and now the Democrats are saying, you ask a Democrat, hey, do you support socialism? Oh, no, not me, just the programs, just the things that they want, but not the party. We got Bernie the Bolshevik. He's on the loose off his chain. And dragging his lawn chair across the beach like Joe Biden. Just remarkable stuff. We got him. And they're running all kinds of crazy people in Michigan. They got this Abdul Al-Sayed guy. He's a jihadi. The Democrats are electing Al-Qaeda leaders and Hamas leaders, and they support Hamas. You know, the river to the sea. They chant from the river to the sea. Not sure what river or what sea, but they'll chant from the river to the sea. They'll project it on the side of your kids. University buildings, too. So we've got that. And James Carville, he's not happy with Hassan Piker. Hassan Piker is a jihadi also. The Democrat Party, they'll align with anyone that is violently anti-American, won't they? That's kind of their thing. And in the meantime, speaking of Pound Me Too, they got this WNBA. I know everybody's been watching a lot of it's the Women's National Basketball Association, and they got some pretty butch ghetto people in that operation, don't they? It's pretty crazy. But if they believed in Pound Me Too, they'd try to stop the Sophie Cunningham from getting her face bashed in with elbows. And you see this Sophie Cunningham was like a one-woman civil rights movement in the 21st century. She's even got a suffragette name. You know, Sophie Cunningham sounds like a name of, like, women's rights advocate from the 1920s that was fighting against the Democrats to try to get women the vote. The Democrats did fight against women getting the vote successfully for about two decades. They held it up at every turn because they didn't want women voting. And they got, honestly. But now there are rallies outside of WNBA games, the Women's National Basketball Association, which really should just be folded up right now. Nobody's going to watch it, and it's a joke. So maybe we should be talking about that. But we got Riley Gaines, the wonderful and great Riley Gaines, has been out there, and young women supporting Sophie Cunningham, and gangs of Democrats are out there fighting for men's rights. Their Democrats are fighting for men's rights. As long as you're a screwed-up, cross-dressing man who doesn't know what the hell you are, and you're thoroughly confused, then the Democrats are like, hey, I'm with him. But they'll call him her because they're similarly confused. Democrats are fighting for men's rights and against women's rights. And really, the men's rights they want is they want the men to have the right to steal from women and cheat women out of everything they've worked for. And that's the Democrat Party. They're consistent, if nothing else. They've always been the party of lynch mobs and burning churches, and they still are. Boy, they still are. So we got that, and, you know, for that whole Pound Me Too thing, forget about it. But Riley Gaines, Sophie Cunningham. And Sophie Cunningham is just great. I mean, she really is a one-woman civil rights movement. And it's like, you're fighting for the right of women to use women's locker rooms. And the Democrats are fighting against it because of the many mental illnesses that they're either struggling with or not struggling with at all. We got that. Hey, Hunter Biden is in the news again. I missed him. I don't know about you. I should mention also that we're at 888-630-9625, 888-630-9625. So our telephone number, as you may know, that's entirely toll-free to you. Wonderful stuff. But Hunter Biden is back, and he's stirring up some stuff. He's doing it. Why anybody would want to interview Hunter Biden? But you interview Hunter Biden, and he says crazy things, and he attacks Trump. And I love it's like, the Trump family's making money. You know, they were making money before they got to the White House. What about you? And Hunter Biden, he's got money. He owes $17 million in legal fees or something. He got really good lawyers, and they cost a lot of money. Washington Democrat lawyers. Oh, now you owe $17 million. You're going to have to go back to painting. And Hunter Biden, there's a funny article. He says, gosh, my paintings just aren't selling anymore. Oh, no kidding. To anonymous foreign buyers for $500,000 per drop cloth. Remarkable. And wait a minute. And he doesn't have any million-dollar no-show jobs on the boards of foreign natural gas and oil companies like Burisma in Ukraine after his father, had the people fired in the government and They're criminals. They're all criminals. And they scream, Trump is making money. His sons are making money. Yeah, they were making money before they got into politics. They didn't stop making money. It's true. But you guys only started making money when you were selling influence. And that's what you criminals in the Biden family were doing. $500,000 for a painting that Hunter Biden did. Sure, that makes a lot of good sense. And Burisma, the gas company, natural gas company in Ukraine, where Hunter Biden had never been. He doesn't speak Ukrainian. He's never been in the oil and gas business, never been in natural gas, never been in Eastern Europe. And, hey, we'll pay you and your friend $1 million each a year to be on our board, and you don't have to do anything for it. And the New York Times applauded that and said, well, that's good. He, you know, he ain't no senator's son. Now he's a vice president's son and the president's son. Isn't it amazing? Also, while I was gone, there was an amusing story about Mamdani the Kami, also a jihadi, a Jew-hating genocide and genocidal lunatic and all that, Mamdani. Zoran, don't mess with the Zoran, Kwame Mamdani. And he's got this plan, the pied-à-terre tax, very French, where if you're a rich person and you own real estate in New York, they're going to tax the hell out of you because you don't live there full time. And it turns out practically everybody on the list is a Democrat Party donor, from Woody Allen. You know, Woody Allen didn't even support Mamdani. That kind of surprised me. I was surprised by that. But Woody Allen, and they got all these people, these ridiculous, speaking of like transgender, the Cynthia Nixon from Skanks in the Cities. Remember that show, Skanks in the Cities? It's to say it's about sexual promiscuity would be understatement, I think, is the thing. It doesn't teach the best behavioral patterns as a cultural icon, the TV show. But we got all these people who are overwhelmingly Democrats in New York that have multi-million-dollar homes in New York City, apartments usually, that they don't live in, all that. And here is the Democrats are making all kinds of progress, not just in politics, but now a new study. More Americans smoke pot every day. More Americans smoke pot every day than drink alcohol or smoke cigarettes. Cigarettes. Cigarettes were where we had to ban smoking cigarettes everywhere and fight against smoking cigarettes because it's bad. And they replaced it with smoking pot. Except with Hunter Biden, who replaced it with smoking crack, usually with foreign prostitutes. And, you know, it's a Democrat thing you wouldn't understand. And I'm just scratching the surface here, as you might imagine. We got Bill Maher. He's Bill Maher made open with a little bit of Maher. And he's every now and then he makes a little bit of sense. Not always, but sometimes. We got Kamala. We got President Trump for you. We got all kinds of great stuff. And we remain at 888-630-9625.
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0: All right. And we have returned. That's because we're back, you know, and we're back right here on the radio, too, which is good. Let's go to the telephones, because I've been away from the telephones for quite a while now. Let's go to, Peter, calling from Tampa, Florida. Pedro, you're on the Chris Plant Show.
1: Good morning, sir. Welcome back.
0: Thank you.
1: Listen, I happened to catch a piece by Bill Maher last night. I guess it's pretty recent, where it seems like he's sort of coming around, but he's still promulgating the theory that the Democrats were in fact responsible for slavery, and the Republicans did in fact free the slaves. And then suddenly the party switched when Kennedy was elected.
0: Uh-huh.
1: I wonder if you can call him and sort of get some details on that. What exactly switched? Did every Republican become a slave owner or something? I mean, that's just stupid. Why does he still say that?
0: Well, he's still a Democrat, and there are certain things, you're right.
1: That, yes.
0: You know, there are certain things that are just so flagrant, they're so false that they're undeniable. You look like an idiot if you deny them. And Bill Maher is still willing to go down that road again and again. But you're right, he acknowledges the Democrat Party's party of slavery. Then they got this whole Southern strategy thing. There was a piece in the New York Times years ago, might be on Al Gore's amazing internet to this day. And what was it called? The farce of the Southern strategy, I think it was. Even the New York Times admitted that the Democrat Party's talking point about the Southern strategy, claiming that the Republicans wanted to take over the Southern states and win the Southern states from the Democrats, which they owned, you know, since the end of the American Civil War, which they started to keep slavery. And states' rights too, but really to keep bullwhipping people, the myth of the Southern strategy, the New York Times wrote, and it is it's just another big lie that the Democrats told. And let's go to LBJ, who, you know, with hey, we'll create a big welfare program. Well, LBJ said we'll have those N-words voting Democrat for a century, and. Boy, the Democrat Party. Peter, we've got Bill Maher coming up.
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14: 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I'm Dr. Sanjay Gupta, helping you live a better life.
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0: right, and here we are. Got a little Led Zeppelin coming back because it's so great and everybody knows it. Going to college bars in 2026, and it's as likely as not that this will be playing for 20-year-olds who are drinking with their fake IDs, and they know all the lyrics to Led Zeppelin's Eye, and that's a good thing. That's a positive thing. Now, the Democrats are looking to elect jihadis across the country and communists who are un-American and anti-American, and therefore they fit in perfectly in today's Democrat Party. They got, you know, Abdullah Hamoud, and they've got, what's his name, Abdul Al-Sayed, and they got the jihad. It's not even soft jihad anymore. It's not even cultural jihad. It's out and out genocidal anti-Semitic jihad. And they continue, the Democrats, to use this word genocide. And I, you know, more and more, I just think they don't know what it means. It's like Princess Bride, these people. But let's go with the crazy, one of the many crazy Democrats who's been around for a long, long time, James Carville. James Carville. You notice he, when he was a child, he actually served in the Marine Corps for a little while. He didn't make a career of it, but he served in the Marine Corps for a little while. And lately, he's been wearing his Marine Corps T-shirts and baseball caps quite frequently. He's trying to re-image himself. That's his job, after all. He created an image where Bill Clinton was a decent guy who wasn't a sexual predator, and it was those women in the trailer parks that you turned up when you dragged a $100 bill through the trailer park that you know, and then he smeared and slandered all the women that Bill Clinton had sexually assaulted. James Carville, long before Pound Me Too, he was kind of the opposite of that, I think. But James Carville, who makes videos of himself now to prove that he's crazy again, as though there is any doubt about it. But he's a little upset that the Democrats have this guy named Hassan Piker. Hassan Piker is an extremist and a radical and a Democrat Party influencer, and they want to run him for president or something, maybe of Gaza. But he's a terrorist and a mainstream Democrat, and they love him and embrace him. Except James Carville, he said, well, I'm not sure I can hang out with Hassan Piker. Here's James Carville.
1: Now, I'm not sure what to understand what Madonna is doing, but to talk about the larger Democratic Party post the election in Michigan going forward, I am not going to be in the same party with Hassan Piker. I can tell you that right now. If he becomes a force in the Democratic Party, I'm out of here. I have no intention of ever being in the same political party with that guy. Now,
0: you already are.
1: That a majority, overwhelming majority of Democrats agree with me. And I can't sit here and tell you for certain how this is going to turn out. But the one thing I can tell you for certain, Hassan Piker and James Carville are not going to be in the same political party. One of us is going to leave. It might even be me.
0: Well, this is the beast that you helped create, all right? This is the goblin in the dungeon that you and your political machine created, and it took decades to do it. And, you know, all white people are guilty, and the founding fathers are all terrible racists, and they're awful, and we should condemn the founding of America, and we should support all brown people, especially terrorists that kidnap and rape and torture and murder, because, you know, like Hamas, funded by Iran funded by Barack Obama, and the Democrats, their Democrat Party is the number one ally that the Islamic Revolution in Tehran has anywhere in the world. It's not Putin and Russia. It's not Xi Jinping and China. It's the Democrat Party in the United States, their most important ally. And Carville, you were in on the ground floor, like Al Gore with the internet, on creating this beast, creating this monster that is the Democrat Party that we see today, where everybody's a victim except for the people that produce and create make things. You know, the people that make civilization are the bad guys. These people are, they're not the good guys. But Hassan Piker is, Carville is at least in part responsible for the creation of Hassan Piker and the various Hassan Pikers across the country and throughout the Democrat Party. But why, gosh, Carville, you racist Islamophobe, why are you not chumming up to your Democrat Party pal Hassan Piker? Here's Carville. I apologize. Well, yeah. Oh, yeah. It was Carville who was talking about the pocket. I apologize. But now we go to Hassan Piker, because this, I think, is why James Carville is getting a little hinky about it.
2: I am an Islamist fundamentalist radical terrorist. I am a vicious anti-Semite. It's true.
0: Sure. And those are just his more positive points. Those are his talking points, why they want to run him for office and why they listen to him. Well, you know, hey, he tells you what he is. Now, we were just talking to Peter in Florida, and he was talking about Bill Maher and how Bill Maher had a revelation or two. And I've got to say, I've got to fess up a little bit. My best girl and I, we went to a birthday party yesterday here in Washington, D.C., birthday party for a friend, as you might imagine. Who else birthday party do you go to? And there present is a friend of mine, an old friend of mine, friend of ours, who we've known for a long, long time, who was a producer for the Bill Maher Show on HBO. And she's, I tell you, I've got friends who are lifelong Democrats and stuff. And a wonderful person, great friend, just not a crazy person. And, you know, and it's a serious job and all that. Bill Maher... And we don't talk about politics because we're old friends and we don't get caught up in stuff. I sent her a funny clip of Bill Maher, and it's one of these clips we're about to play, actually, saying, hey, you know, Bill Maher occasionally notices that things are real, stuff is going on. Now, let's go to Bill Maher, because, and really we're going there now because Peter was talking about it a couple of minutes ago. But President Trump is, of course, in the crosshairs of Bill Maher and the Democrats, who have already shot him once and tried to shoot him several more times. And, you know, they love murder and political assassination. They really do. Charlie Hurt and CEOs and sidewalks of New York, and the list goes on and on. But here is Bill Maher on his show, where the Time Warner Corporation pays him more than $10 million a year for 1 hour a week with 22 writers to come up with Democrat Party talking points. But every now and then it becomes so humiliating, it becomes so embarrassing to carry water for the Democrat Party, that you just have to, in an effort to salvage what's left of your own dignity, the Bill Maher's of the world have to come out and say things like this.
3: Donald Trump has told 1 trillion lies, but when he says the Democratic Socialists of America are actually communist, that's not one of them. And it's not hard to prove it, just by quoting the DSA and their candidates. Davey Vance was on the show, and I told him that if the Democratic Party keeps going in the direction of the DSA, my vote was in play.
0: Oh, no, your vote. God, your sacred, all-important California vote. Which won't make a lick of difference, but never mind that. But your vote isn't, and he told J.D. Vance, because he likes to drop names that get booked for him, by my friend, but never mind that. Yeah, the DSA, they are commies, and they keep going this way. Hey, my vote's in play if they become the genocidal anti-Semites, the communists, the jihadis that they obviously have become. They've devolved into, degenerated into, then Bill Maher might have to think about how he's voting. Isn't that amazing? Mm-mm-mm. And here's Bill Maher. He apparently has access to the internet now.
3: Not a week goes by where I don't read about some newly chosen, exciting new face in the Democratic Party. And then when that face opens its mouth, the Communist Manifesto or some other crazy comes out. Again, let's just read the quotes. The DSA platform says you work as much as you are able and no more than needed. If that was any closer to Karl Marx's dictum, from each according to his abilities to each according to his needs, they'd be sued for plagiarism.
0: So look, the Democrats have been peddling that for a long time, but it is they are in full commie mode, and even Bill Maher has noticed. Here's Bill Maher.
3: New York Mayor Mondani once tweeted Karl Marx's words exactly. They're not trying to hide it. Their most popular influencer, Hassan Piker, thinks communism is so groovy. He laments the fall of the two of the most murderous regimes in history, the Soviet Union and Chairman Mao's China.
0: Well, Chairman Mao's China still lives on in a slightly mutated form, where they kill Uyghur prisoners who they throw in concentration camps to make Nike shoes. And if they need a kidney for a party leader, they extract the, they test them, of course, and then they extract the kidneys to give them to party leaders. And the Democrat Party and the New York Times, but I repeat myself, are just fine with that. Isn't that great? But it's true they do lament the loss. Bernie Sanders was leading the charge on this decades ago, been pointing this out for quite some time, along with some other people have been pointing this out for quite some time. And Bill Maher on what they've done in New York City.
3: Mamdani's aide, his top aide, Sia Weaver, said, if you don't believe in the government's sacred right to seize property, it's over. And impoverish the white middle class. What? That's a goal? You know you're supposed to scare people into voting for you, right?
0: Well, and that's never mind the fact that it's racist and that she's a virulent communist racist and that the Democrat Party is driving the country to civil war. Never mind any of that. But ha ha ha, put on the laugh signs in the studio because isn't that great? And here's Bill Maher on New York.
3: One of the new soon-to-be Democratic congresspeople, Darlizia Chevalier, supports seizing all properties from landlords.
0: Darlizia.
3: And said, seize the means of production.
0: Good idea.
3: Mamdani has said the end goal is seizing the means of production.
0: Means of production.
3: I think they want to seize the means of production. Now, maybe you missed that in school or missed school altogether, but that's communism.
0: Yeah, no kidding. And Bill Maher noticed it, and Bill Maher had to say it out loud. But you know who's not saying it out loud? Dana Bash is not saying it out loud at CNN, and George Stephanopoulos is not saying it out loud at ABC, and 60 Minutes is not working on a story on the Communist Democrat Party and all of the bad ideas that they have and that they're advancing. These people, just amazing stuff. Yes, sir. So we've got that, and Bill Maher, you know, every now and then, he gets all the credit in the world for noticing something like boys can't become girls just because they say they're girls on Wednesday, and it's like, oh, Bill Maher, oh, what a controversial, oh, isn't that? Listen to that. He's thinking outside of the whatever, and just amazing stuff. They set the bar low enough. And even Bill Maher can look like a genius every now and then. Extraordinary stuff. Yes, sir. And I've got more coming up. Maybe you've seen some of the Dana Bash stuff, but Dana Bash just proving that everything that you believe is wrong with the news media is wrong with the news media, and she does it all by herself in one fell swoop. It's a fell swoop, I'm telling you. All right, Michael, let's go back to the telephones. Let's go to, let us see, wah, wah, wah. Let's go to Rob calling from Montgomery County, Maryland. Roberto, you're on the Chris Plant Show.
4: Chris, welcome back, man. We've missed you, seriously.
0: Thank you very kindly. Country,
4: I have a plug for you, a quick one. All right, you ready for this?
0: Sure.
4: I pledge allegiance to the flag of the United States of America and to the republic for which it stands, one nation, under God, indivisible, with Chris for all.
0: So that's, I think that that should be the case. I think that what was I doing? I was texting with friends over the weekend, as a matter of fact, and I think, what is it? CPR. I'm thinking, you know, when I have to start a podcast universe, right? Be Chris Plant Radio. It'd be Chris Plant Radio, and America needs CPR. Yeah, I'm working on it. It's day one.
4: That would be wonderful. Two things, real quick. Okay.
0: Yes, sir. Yes.
4: This thing that the Dems have already immediately turned into, you're going to be in chains and ankle bracelets. I remember you talking about Haiti. You know, all the nice people that flew in here and all that, and all their work visas or whatever expired. So the Democrats immediately changed those beacons, you know, the ankle They're like a transponder, so they know where they are now.
0: Right, right, yeah.
4: And until they try to get them out of here. But the Democrats immediately turn into ankle chains. Chains, you know, we're going to put you in chains, you know, the whole deal immediately, you know. Look, it's going to take you a month to unravel this vast wasteland of misinformation that's taken place since you left. I'm telling you, it's really sad.
0: Honestly, I mean, you know, watching it, we have connectivity aboard the ship. We had the Fox News Channel and BBC and CNN International, and I checked in every now and then, and Internet, although they charge you for expensive Internet, and I wouldn't just pay for the expensive Internet because, you know, enough already, people. But,
4: Al
0: yeah, the...
4: I would love you.
0: You know, the ankle bracelets for the criminal illegal aliens, and Haiti. Yeah, and where's Barbecue now? You know, the cannibal gang leader. I want to know where Barbecue is. His name is Barbecue.
4: I miss Barbecue.
0: Where's Barbecue now? We got to find Barbecue.
5: Oh, man, I'll tell you.
0: Yeah, but the, and the, you know, the ankle bracelets, which, the Democrats have figured out. They teach, they've got a college level course on removing your ankle bracelets, because
4: and your brains.
0: Honestly, it's amazing, isn't it, Rob? I got to tell you, what was your favorite story over the last week while I was gone?
4: Let's see. God, there were so many of them.
0: I know. It's hard to say.
4: Chris, I've become kind of mush with it all. It's just like the Democrats, like you just said about Carville, they've created this beast, right? Now,
0: yeah.
4: Now they're like, oops, we made a big, what are we going to do now? Well, the cat's out of the bag, so.
0: Yeah.
4: I don't know.
0: The Carvilles of the world saying, well, that's not me. And Bill Maher saying, no, they really are communists. And now, aren't they right-wing zealots? Aren't they conspiracy theorists? Aren't they disinformation beacons? And they, honestly, they're saying the things that, and this keeps happening, doesn't it? Where they just a few weeks ago were accusing you of being a wild-eyed conspiracy theorist who shouldn't be allowed in public. And now they're saying the exact same things all over the place because it finally became so undeniable that they just had to confess in public. It's like me confessing that I voted for Jimmy Carter when I was young and foolish. But just amazing stuff. Rob, thank you, and keep laughing, keep paying attention, because what's not funny about all this? We're at 888-630-9625. Well, you heard Dana Bash on CNN. Good Lord, award-winning fake journalist coming up.
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4: Doonesbury, Gary Trudeau. Quick story about Gary Trudeau. My sister's visiting me from out of town, and I told her that I had this book on tonight about Gary Trudeau. A gentleman wrote a book about Gary Trudeau and Doonesbury. And she said, Gary Trudeau spoke at my graduation back in 1980. I was there when Gary Trudeau spoke at her college graduation in 1980. And I said to her, I said, I guess I was 13 at the time. I said, I have no recollection of anything that Gary Trudeau said. And she said, I don't either. Her own graduation, she has no recollection of what Gary Trudeau said. Then I thought back to my own college graduation. Mike Rorko of the Chicago Tribune spoke at my graduation. What would that have been? 1990. So it was 10 years later, 1990. And if you gave me $1 million right now, I couldn't tell you one thing Mike Rorko said at my college graduation. I don't know. You're so caught up in the moment. Do you even listen to what the... I don't know. I wish I did. I wish there was a tape. I wish I'd go back and listen to what the man said. I'd be really curious to see what he said at my own college graduation. Stay right there. An unbelievable story, an American story of Gary Trudeau and the creator behind Doonesbury. We'll do that next on America at Night.
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0: against England, who was trying to, you know, keep control of our nation. They didn't want us renegades to break loose from their colony. We did it anyway. And the liberals didn't want Donald Trump to win in 2024, but we did it anyway. We did it anyway. And they did not want Donald Trump to fake them off and take credit where credit's due for the 1776 checks, but he did it anyway. And he faked them off. And they're PO'd. What liberal news media does not want is to be manipulated by the big boss himself. They hate it when he uses them.
1: You know they were PO'd.
0: They are. Senior administration official told Fox News Digital the president had directed Secretary of War Pete Hegseth to offer the money as a one-time supplement to the basic allowance for housing. The thing about it is, this is a good thing. The VA is going to restore educational benefits eligible to veterans, ousted out of the Biden-era COVID vaccine mandate. You know, there was a lot of bad things went on back in COVID. You know, it was just a horrible, horrible thing, the way it was handled. Having to wear those masks, the masks probably worthless. People were upset that they could not live their lives, that they were put into a hole, almost put into a home. I mean, if you ever go into a nursing home and look around, I mean, I hate to go to nursing homes, but I go to them because I had to put my mom in one.
1: Yeah.
0: Because she's got dementia. But here's the thing. They serve a purpose, but we still don't really want to go to one, you know. And there was a lot of people during COVID that could not see their loved ones in a nursing home. There was a lot of people who died in hospitals and nursing homes. It was a horrible, horrible thing. But when you see why, they say, David, you're speaking lies. You're talking about things that are not true. We all know now. We all know now where the virus came from. It came from the World Medical Association.
1: The World Health Organization.
0: The World Health Organization. Dr. Fauci was kind of in charge of this. They sent money over to Wuhan, China, and they were doing this, experiments on these bats that had COVID. And they changed it where it would be more virulent, more infectious, and somebody left the door open. That's where it came from. They didn't want to take credit for it. They wanted to blame a wet market, a market with, you know, we don't have wet markets here, not in the United States. We freeze dry, we freeze, we do all kinds of different things with meat, but we don't hang it in the market, okay? Mm-hmm. So they're trying to say it came from a wet market, okay? It was just so happened that it was close to the laboratory, but, I mean, they probably have a wet market everywhere in China, okay? I mean,
1: it was an orchestrated lie.
0: Of course it was. It was a convenient lie.
1: Well, yeah.
0: It was a convenient lie. But, you know, this getting back to this money again, it comes from the $2.9 billion that Congress appropriated in the Big Beautiful Bill to the Department of War to supplement the basic allowance for housing and entitlement. We've got to take care of the military.
1: That's right.
0: And Whoopi Goldberg has undermined Trump's gift to the member of the military. She, what's news? Have you ever heard of the View? Does it sound like they're just a bunch of hogs hollering for food? You know, but anyway, the thing is, the truth is the truth. The military should be rewarded for all the things that they have done. And Donald Trump knows that. He wants to stand for the military. He wants to stand for the police, the sheriffs, the EMS systems, everybody that, you know, is public servants.

0: We've got to stand up for them because the liberals don't. The liberals want them to be spit on, kneeled down to in front of people that don't respect them. They've already proven this. They've already proven this. Back when Biden was the president, they burned down cities.
1: Yeah.
0: You know, in the Northeast, they tried to burn down Chicago. And look what they're doing now in these liberal cities like New York City. I mean, this is a joke what's going on in New York City. They want to tax the living daylights out of any citizen that works there, anybody who's there, and they don't want to pay worth a flip to the servants, the public servants that work in New York City. And the high price of living in New York City is unbearable. Unbearable. And I know I can be heard in Long Island, New York now. And we love you guys. We don't think that it's right for your city to be ruled by a communist. Well, almost a communist. He'd be a communist if he could get away with it.
1: Yeah, well, he's definitely part of the Democratic Socialist team.
0: That's Miley putting it that way. You know, why is New York City in such a mess? Because of the immigration that has been out of control. I mean, back in the early days when we did a lot of immigration, you know, it was coming from one or two sources. And now you have all these people coming from every source of the world. China. We had Chinese coming in back in the years ago, but they stayed in their own corner. You know, they were working on the railroad. They were doing this, but they weren't like trying to make trouble. But now you've got all these other kind of organizations, or should I say different countries, different kind of people coming in, and they're bumping the heads of the people who already live here, the people who've been paying taxes here, the people who've been really putting this country together, have made this country what it is, and now we're being asked to pay taxes to people who never worked. They're newly planted here. You know, there's nothing wrong with helping people. There's nothing wrong. But we are not the salvation of the world. We're not the people who are supposed to say, all our gates are open, come in here, we're going to give you everything that we've ever worked for. That's ridiculous, but that's what these socialists want. That's what the socialists in every city that's liberal wants now. Why? So they can be in power. These politicians are trading our money, trying to steal our souls so that they can be in power. You know, and that's exactly what's going on. We all know it. We all see it. We all feel it. It doesn't matter what your race is. It doesn't matter if you're black. It doesn't matter if you're Chinese. It doesn't matter what you are, you know, from Mexico. It doesn't matter. You're being used and abused if you've been in this country for a long time and these illegals have come in and taken your goody. You know, no one wants to part with what they've worked with so long. Now, if you want to give something to somebody, if you want to give money to the church, if you want to give money to the needy, that's your privilege. But when it's ripped away from you and you can't do anything about it, when it's taken away from you, illegally, in my opinion, and spent unwisely on crazy things, as we were saying earlier, we don't think, especially since the tariff has been paying for it, that helping the military is a bad idea. We think it's a good idea. We don't think that helping our police force, you know, our sheriffs, all of the people who protect us, is a bad idea. They're the ones who've been, you know, suffering losses. Some of them lose their lives. They're working odd hours. The EMS, the same way. You know, the ambulance services, the hospital workers, all of these people deserve much more than they're getting paid. Okay, so I have no problem with paying these people when we have a surplus the tariffs was sort of like a surplus. But when you live in a city and they're going to tax you so hard that you want to move from New York City and go to Florida, and you're a big businessman, you know how many jobs you just took to Florida, Matthew?
1: Yeah, a lot.
0: I mean, like, that could have stayed in New York. It didn't help you. It didn't help you at all.
1: No.
0: You know, it's becoming very embarrassing. I mean, we know that New York is the city, you know, the shining city for immigrants, you know, down through time. But that was a different era of time when they came in and we needed them. We needed the laborers and all this kind of stuff. We're in the Industrial Revolution. You know, there's a lot of things going on. Now when they come in, they're looking for something. I mean, oh, sure, we can have agricultural workers. How many agricultural workers are in New York City?
1: Think about that. Not a lot compared to other places.
0: I mean, like, it's a city. I don't think they've got farms in the city, do they?
1: No, they got a lot of farming up in the northern part of New York.
0: Yeah, exactly.
1: Upstate. Yeah.
0: Upstate New York, they don't have the same politics as New York City. They want to keep what they worked for, too. Just like probably Long Island, New York wants to keep what they worked for, too. You know? But there's this discrepancy. It's called vote power. When it's concentrated in one area and they're voting for what? To give them something, you know. And where did they come from? Everywhere except here. Okay. And I'm not against, you know, immigration, legal immigration. I'm not against it. But whenever this starts happening like this, when they start, you know, ganging up on the rest of us and trying to make a point where they can, you know, make laws and do things to try to take advantage of us, you know, like AOC and Pelosi and Bernie Sanders, you know, Harris, Kamala Harris, all these people, they are buying votes. Okay. That's why they do what they do. That's why they say what they say. Of course, let's look at the other side of the coin. Yes. Republicans buy votes too, but guess whose votes they're trying to pull for. The rest of the story, the people who want to keep things status quo, the ones that want to conserve the dough. You know, if you worked real hard, this is what you want. Now, you know, back in the 80s, we had something called the moral majority. Back in those days, and still somewhat now, we do have a movement of a religious movement, patriotic movement, where people want to, you know, honor being an American. It's an honor to be an American. And I know it's a great thing to be American, because otherwise not everybody would be trying to get in here illegally to be a part of the American dream. Okay, we're not against people having the American dream. What we're talking about is coming in here and trying to ruin the American dream for the rest of us. You know, that's a different story altogether. And I think Donald Trump has gotten this message across. You know, he's trying to say, okay, we're going to honor the people who need honored. We're going to honor our military. We're going to honor our police force. We're going to honor our sheriffs, our EMS systems. And we're going to honor people who've worked hard in this country. We're going to try to reduce their taxes. We're going to try to give them tax breaks. We're going to try to fix it where their Social Security is not taken away from them. You know, they've been talking a long time about taking your Social Security down, doing something to it, you know, trying to, I guess you could say, save it. Well, a lot of folks are upset about that, and I can understand. People come to my office all the time, and they say, you know, am I ever, ever going to get any Social Security, David? And I say, you know, I think so. I'm pretty sure you're going to get some, but are they going to modify it? You betcha. They have no choice but to modify it. You know why? Because there's too many hands that are in the cookie jar that never put any cookies in the jar. That's the problem. So where are the cookies going to come from when 10 people put the cookies in there, but 100 people trying to pull the cookies out? You know, it don't work. The math, I don't care if it's new math or old math, that math don't work. And that's the problem. So then what happens is somebody goes borrow some money and buys some more cookies on credit and puts the cookies in the cookie jar. But guess whose credit they're using? Our credit. The ones that put all the cookies in there to start with. So why do we have to put more cookies than we can afford into the cookie jar so that everybody can eat cookies? I mean, that's kind of the way Social Security is working right now. It's going broke because there's more people eating the Social Security cookies than there are people replacing the cookies, okay? And that's the best way to explain it. But what can you do to not run out of cookies? I mean, like, I got a dog. It loves cookies. He's not supposed to be eating cookies, but he loves them anyway. And I know everybody loves, you know, a good cookie, okay? Everybody loves a good retirement. Everybody loves money so that it's not that they love it like the evil part of it. They need it to live. They need it to take care of their families. They need it to take care of themselves. They need it because it's fair for them to have what they worked for. But when someone didn't work for it and they want to take a bunch of your stuff, you know, and some is enough. But when they start taking so much that the system goes broke, something's wrong. That means it's been run away, been destroyed by who? The politicians that are wanting to buy the votes. That's exactly what happened in the 2020 election. People bought off the votes. They did them in the mail-in votes. I mean, you see the left-leaning news media talk about there really wasn't any problem with the votes. Do you really believe that? When you see all these votes just coming in envelopes, some of them don't even know who they were. You know, they didn't prove who they were. I mean, who knows how many illegal votes there were? And also, we know that a bunch of lazy people voted that wouldn't normally vote. And did they even deserve to vote, you know, because they didn't want to come in and prove who they were? So this is the reason why the vote of 2024 turned in different, because now it was performed in a different way. And then Donald Trump won. And also because of all the crazy stuff that's going on. But let me tell you what's going on crazy. You need to protect your ass sets, because crazy stuff can happen in the economy because of these crazy political things and crazy numbers that have been, you know, ratcheted up in the stock market. And we're going to talk a little bit more about that when we come back. But right now, I know we're going to have to take a break.
1: Yep, we're coming up on it. Let me give your phone number out here to anyone listening that wants to get in touch with David and have a zero obligation consultation with him. And if you got $50,000 or more to talk about investing seriously, you give him a call and you get a $40 gift card to eat at the Texas Roadhouse. Pretty good deal.
0: Yep.
1: 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We're going to be right back after this break with more of the Health and Wealth Show.

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1: Faster than an old credit card imprint machine. More powerful than a stooge slap. Able to leap small house pits in a single bound. Look.
2: Where? Where?
1: Up in the sky.
2: I don't see nothing.
1: It's a toaster. It's a Buick. Hey, hey, it's the monkeys. No, it's Money Man.
3: In our last episode, Loose Change had informed Money Man that Kamala Harris and AOC were going to run for the presidency and vice presidency in 2028. Money Man knew that they had to do something, and he decided to use the weapon of last resort, the time machine. Let's look in and see what's happening now.
4: Gee, Money Man, I didn't know we had a time machine.
5: We do, Loose Change. I've just never thought we should use it, because so many things could go wrong.
4: And exactly where is it?
5: Where's what?
4: The time machine.
5: I keep it in a special secret place. Just so, let's say, people of low intelligence don't find it and mess something up.
4: Oh, yeah. I'm glad we don't have any of those around here.
5: Yeah, right. Now let's take a shortcut through the gym.
4: Do you want me to turn the light on?
5: No, we don't need it.
3: Now it's 45 minutes later, and Money Man and Loose Change still have not made it to the secret location of the time machine.
4: Gee, Money Man, I'm getting tired.
5: Me too, Loose Change. I must have put this thing farther away than I thought. I just don't know why it's taking so long to get there.
4: I think I do, Money Man.
5: You think you know? Well, tell me, my erstwhile companion, why is it taking so long for us to get to the time machine?
4: Do you remember 45 minutes ago when we came into the gym and you said don't turn the lights on?
5: I remember that, yes.
4: And we just noticed that it's taking us a long time to get to the time machine.
5: Yes.
4: Well, for the last 45 minutes, we've been walking on the treadmill.
3: Don't! Will our heroes ever make it to the time machine? Will they be able to go back in time and stop Kamala Harris and AOC? Since they've done 45 minutes on the treadmill, will they be able to skip leg day this week? Tune in next time when we hear Loose Change say,
4: you know, I think we could be going faster if we were on the stationary bikes.
3: On the next Totally Ripped episode of
0: Money Man.
6: Your house is filled with spiders.
7: Oh no.
6: Mice.
8: Oh no.
6: And roaches.
9: Oh no.
6: Who are you gonna call?
9: Oh no.
6: That's right. 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
10: Say what?
6: 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It's Yoko Ono Pest Control. 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
10: Say what?
6: Yoko Ono Pest Control. In a world where liberals are trying to terminate liberty, only one man can save our way of life. He is Carl Childers. He is the Terminator.
11: I come to see Nancy Pelosi. Mm-hmm.
6: Well, you can't see her right now.
11: All right, then.
7: I'll be back, I reckon. Mm-hmm.
8: Don't mess with me.
6: Also starring Ted Cruz as the man who gives the Terminator good advice.
9: There is a difference between boys and girls.
7: Well, thank you, Captain Obvious. Carl Childers is the Terminator. Ted, what you reckon's going on?
9: All of the foundations of this country are under assault. The Constitution is under assault. The Bill of Rights is under assault. Our founding fathers are under assault. The eternal principles America was built on are being attacked each and every day.
7: And what's these liberals like?
9: They're soulless, have no heart, no brain, and red eyes.
7: That sounds pretty nasty.
9: But I'm just describing them.
7: Well, I reckon if we're gonna get them, I better stop by the house and get my Kaiser blade. Maybe some mustard biscuits.
9: If you want to hold on to your faith, if you want to hold on to your freedom, then you have to rise and answer the call to defend America.
7: All right, then.
6: Carl Childers and Ted Cruz in The Terminator. Also starring AOC, Chuck Schumer, Bernie Sanders, Elizabeth Warren, Nancy Pelosi, and the usual cast of idiots.
11: I got hairy legs.
6: Remember, Wednesday is Dollar Night. Everyone who shows up with their Kaiser blade gets free mustard biscuits and seats on the front row.
7: Aight, Dan.
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6: Chuck Schumer.
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6: Kamala Harris. 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Maxine Waters.
15: What the hell are we doing here?
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6: Who is not really a flake. 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

0: Welcome back to the second half of the Health and Wealth Show with David Ernest. I'm your host, Matthew. Getting right back into it here.
1: Well, what he's meaning is, what you're meaning, Matthew, is we're getting right back into explaining what's really going on between Donald Trump and the liberal news media.
0: Yeah.
1: In the first half, we were making a joke about a fake war. You know, he faked them off. He faked off the news media. They thought he was going to announce a Venezuelan war, when really he was going to announce what he was going to pay to our war heroes, a 1776 war hero bonus, I guess you could call it. But why? Because they deserve it. And yes, the money came from the tariffs. Now, you know, there's a lot of wars been going on. One of the wars that Donald Trump wants to solve, or should I say, you know, have peace, is the Ukrainian war. We all know that the Russians were the first to you know, throw the first punch, so to speak. But the problem is, they are a powerful country. Russia is a powerful country. They got really more nuclear weapons than any country on earth. Now, we're second. Our nuclear weapons are probably more, well, they are. They're more precise. We have better technology, you know, so we don't need as many. But what they want to do, if they ever had a war, is just to blow everything to smithereens. They don't care how much stuff it damages, how accurate it is, where it goes. We already know that the Russians don't care about killing babies. And we've seen tremendous amount of babies killing. Why did they do this? Why did they go into Ukraine? Because they thought, I mean, you can check me on this, but you know, this is what everybody's saying now that knew anything about it. And there's some Russian generals that have come forward lately and have said that they thought the war would be over in 3 days. Now they're blaming their own intelligence for being faulty. Now, our intelligence of Venezuela, is it good? Is it bad? Could we do, you know, something so fast like we did in Grenada and some other places where you just go in there and they just quit? I think what Donald Trump is trying to do is to get the rulers of Venezuela to just lay down the weapons and leave. In other words, just give up the ghost and go away. I don't know that this is going to happen, because maybe they're power hungry. I know they are. They have some friends. You know, they have friends. I think, you know, Brazil is one of their friends, and Argentina might be. There's a couple of countries there that are really pulling for Venezuela to stay together. And then there's some other countries like Ecuador and Chile, I think, are kind of right-leaning and supporting the United States in trying to, should I say, change the regime in Venezuela. Why? Because it looks like the vote was something that was stolen. And you're talking about a stolen vote. You know, that's probably a good example of a vote being stolen in Venezuela. In other words, the people that are in power should never be in power because they were technically voted out. But what can we do about it? Well, I think what they're doing about it is trying to just flex muscle and show them, look, you got to get out, count the votes right, and let the right folks be in charge. The people that the people chose, you know, and this is what probably happened in 2024 when it was a backlash here in America, where actually there was such an overabundance of votes, they had no choice but to let Donald Trump be the president. Now, what will happen to Ukraine? Well, if Donald Trump gets his way, obviously, it's going to be something called a negotiation, where some land will be given to the Russians, probably at least what they've already conquered. Okay. But if you look at the facts, and I'm not trying to defend the war, because we know that Russia, they punched the first punch. But if you look at the facts, most of the people who live in the area that they've already conquered speak Russian and are sympathetic toward Russia. I'll say that one more time. The people who live in the landmass that, like the Crimea and the other places that's been already conquered, most of those people are probably, not all of them, but most of them are probably more sympathetic toward Russia than they are toward Ukraine. So would that really be such a bad loss if Ukraine gave up that landmass? I understand why they want it. We all understand why both of them want it. It's called resources. And also, which one's closer to the sea? You know, it's very important to have ports. It's very important to have trade. It's very important to have water and land, you know, ports that you can do trade with. And, you know, this is probably what Russia's really looking at. I know it is. But also, the people in there that speak Russian are saying, please come and save us. We want to be part of Russia. So really be such a bad thing for Russia to keep the people who want them and Ukraine to keep the people that want them? That would sound like some kind of even Steven swap. Okay. Now that's just elementary, the way to look at it. Who's wrong? Who's right? I'm not getting into that. This is called negotiation. So, there's going to be a lot of things. For example, the frozen Russian assets. Well, it looks to me like, from what I've been reading, that those are probably going to go to Ukraine, okay, as what? Rebuilding. In other words, the sins of Russia for killing all these people and tearing up and blowing up all of the, you know, the things that they've blown up. And so that gets back to our country. Who is going to pay for all of the things that these illegals and these liberals have tore up and blown up, so to speak? You know, tariffs is one of them. We don't want to pay tax. Now, you know, you get a hold of you get an economist talking, they're going to say, well, you know, a tariff is really a tax on the people. Well, maybe, but if the companies that are trying to sell stuff from China are having to cut their prices to compete or to pay the extra tariff to compete, then nobody in the United States paid that. Now, you may get some quotes where they said, well, so far, I've been reading some of this. Remember who's writing this stuff? It's the liberal news media, right?
2: Yeah.
1: They're saying, well, it looks like the people of the United States are paying for this. I read some other articles that said that inflation has not gone up very much because of the tariffs. And then it says not yet. Well, how much longer do you want? It's been going on a good while now, right? It's been going on so long now, it's like an everyday word, and they've got enough money now to pay the military, which, you know, I'm glad they do. Their 1776 bonus. But the fact is, we're not stupid. We're not stupid. We know that the liberal news media lies to us every day, and they've always done that. We're beginning to see this now. We were lied to about all the wars. We were lied to about why these wars were going on. They took the hook, line, and sinker, you know, line, hook, and sinker. I mean, like, and we did too, because we didn't know any better. But now Donald Trump comes in and he starts using a phrase, fake news media. Fake news, fake news. You better believe it. A lot of this news is fake news. Lies. A liar, liar, pants on fire. It'd be funny to see when they're talking their pants to catch on fire on news, but it doesn't happen. Yeah, why do they do it? To sell things and also to control things. You know, they're told who and what to do. They're told who to do it and when to do it and what to say. If they don't, they get fired. Okay, because why? Most of the time, it's the liberal news media they're working with or working for. Now, what news media doesn't lean so much left, but mostly right? talk radio. If you look this up, you can read, you can see this is in black and white in, on the internet. How many news medias, in other words, how many talk radio stations in the United States are right-leaning? I can tell you approximately what it's going to say. 95% out of 100% of right-leaning is most of the talk stations. The 5%, they're not very important, are they? In other words, they probably only exist in some areas where the people wouldn't even want to listen to that trash. I've seen them cut. I've seen them shut them down. I saw one here in Montgomery got shut down not too long ago. I mean, the left leaners are there. Nobody wants to hear that stuff. Why? Because this is the alternative news media. This is the news media that tries to give you the true things that are going on. You know, there's a lot of different sources. We got podcasts. We've got all these different things, but we know when we turn the liberal news media on, that all we're going to get is lies because that's all they've ever done. Why? One big word, M-O-N-E-Y. Who's money. Funded?
2: Yeah.
1: And this is why they did not want Donald Trump to be the president. I know Donald Trump's not a good guy a lot of times. I know that. I know that he's a human. He's said some crazy things that we don't like. He's done some crazy things we don't like. But overall, he's done much better for us than any president has done in a long time, if ever. You know, and
2: that's right.
1: If people don't, I mean, you know, look, it's hard being president. I get that. They tried to kill him. They tried to put him out of business. They tried to put him in jail. None of that worked. So now they're having to deal with him. And most people still love that. And the news media, they hate it. The left-leaners do. The right-leaning loves it. And, I mean, Rush Limbaugh got an award before he died from Donald Trump, if you remember. Why? Because Rush, he kind of was a beginning, a pioneer of talk radio, okay? And we're kind of a pioneer because what we have done in our radio show is we've taken the political part, the financial part, and also some funny stuff. Okay, we kind of mixed it together. To my knowledge, that's never been done. Never. Not in the history of any talk radio has anybody done those three things. And what's driving this is the fact that we're trying to tell the truth about the money. We're trying to tell the truth about the politics. And I get phone calls every day from people that are saying, David, I agree with you 100%. You're in my wheelhouse. We had one just the other day that just raved about it. You know, we appreciate that. We really, really do appreciate those phone calls and people telling us that they appreciate us getting the word out, the word, the truth, what's really going on in this country. And yes, we're all proud to be Americans. We're all proud to be Americans because we have the ability to work hard if the liberals don't take the money away from us, and be able to help our families and be able to help our country and, you know, to do the right things. But there's some evil in this system. And as bad as I hate to say it, we are a capitalistic system, which means we're going to shrink and then we're going to boom. We're going to shrink and then we're going to boom.
2: That's how it works, yeah.
1: We've been booming for a long time. We've got to shrink. Why? This overabundance of printed money that was caused by the liberals, what they put into the system, is going to hit soon. I don't care who your financial advisor is. He's not going to be able to save you. She's not going to be able to save you unless your money is put in something that can't go away. Guess what? They don't do it. Why? They can't get paid enough. That's why, you know, you hear a lot of them say, well, these things about annuities, blah, blah, blah, blah. You know why they want to say so many bad things about annuities? Because annuities, 90 times out of 100, only get paid once. Have you ever dealt with a real estate agent? They get paid once. They don't come around and want to help you. So if these folks were selling annuities all the time, they wouldn't have folks helping, they'd have no interest. You can't get paid once and then help somebody for 10, 15, 20 years or 30 years. It don't work like that. So they come up with these things about put money in the stock market so they can get fees. I'm not knocking them. I'm just saying this is the way it works. Okay. It's sort of like a philosophy or a differences in opinion, a differences in religion. But the fact is you need to know the truth. They don't want to put a lot of money. They might put 30% or 40% at max, usually, into annuities, because there's this other thing called, where they have to do a risk assessment on you, and they use that as an excuse not to produce that. But little did you know, there are annuities out there that have great potentials. We actually have some. And there's new ones coming in every day. They have some tremendous potentials. Why aren't they being sold? I just said it. In my opinion, it's probably totally obvious. And I'm not knocking these guys. You know, once you get into a system, once you get into a religion, once you get into a, you know, some kind of deal, it's hard to come out of it because you actually believe you're doing the right thing. And maybe you are a lot of times. But if we have a downturn in this country and you're in the stock market, whether you be in the conservative stocks or not, and we have a major downturn like we did in 1929 and in 2008, and it lasts for a long time, you're going to get hurt, okay? And you look, folks that are 60-plus, they can't afford to get hurt. People that are 55-plus really can't afford to get hurt. If you're younger, fine. You got time. You can recover. Maybe it takes 5 years, 3 years, 2 years, 20 years, whatever it may be. But this is what we're saying here. We think what goes up has to come down. It's been going up for a long time. And you read all these things about, hey, this is not making any sense. These P.E. ratios are off the charts. This Warren Buffett indicator is 200% screaming there's some kind of correction, major corrections coming. You see Warren Buffett pulling billions and hundreds of millions of dollars out of the markets and put it in cash. Why is they doing this with their stash? Why aren't the, you know, who's getting screwed every time? The American people. The older American people who lose their ass sits every time the market goes down. How can you keep that from happening? Get yourself safe. Even our phone number says the word safe. It's you know the numbers, Matthew?
0: I do. 833-596-SAFE. 833-596-7233.
1: And those last four digits, 7233.
0: 7233.
1: Yeah. Say the word safe. But, you know, if you say, hey, I'm a computer person, I don't even want to be dialing the number. You know, used to, because they talked about the phone book. We don't have phone books anymore. We know they're a thing of the past. But we have websites now. Websites, and we have the web, and you can go to it and get people's numbers and get their web addresses. We have a website. What's the website?
0: RetireWithErnest.com. That's yeah. E-A-R-N-E-S-T.
1: Yeah, E-A-R-N-E-S-T.
0: Yep.
1: .com. Retire with Ernest. So you can go in there and you can listen to, you can watch TV shows. You can see, you can hear radio shows from, you know, we try to download them.
0: Mm-hmm.
1: Only thing is we've been noticing sometimes some of these liberal places that we download them into have been taking them off.
0: Really?
1: Oh, yeah.
0: I didn't know that.
1: Oh, yeah. Well, I mean, they got other excuses. I would have come up with another excuse, you know.
0: Mm-hmm.
1: But, it's just like people down through history. Some people don't like what you're saying. They want to, you know, they don't want you saying it.
0: Okay? But we got our First Amendment, freedom of speech.
1: Well, I know. That's the reason why I can talk right now. But
0: yeah.
1: Some of them would like to get rid of it. But, you know, yes, the net worth of a country is going up because inflation is increasing and you've got to have some increased net worth. But if we do have a big correction, you know, you don't want to lose that. You don't want to lose where you've been or where you've gotten.
0: You don't.
1: You want to hang on to it. And, you know, you don't want to lose your freedom either. Just like you say, you don't want to lose your freedom. You don't want to lose your money. You don't want to lose your honey. You don't want to lose your family. You don't want to lose your dog or cat. No, I mean, I hate it when I lose an animal. I really
0: That's
1: hate
0: the
1: it.
0: Worst.
1: It's horrible.
0: It's hard.
1: You know, but when you lose your spending power, you know, there's an old saying the only thing worse than dying is losing your money. Really, it should say the only thing worse than dying is losing your spending power, your income.
0: And not living your money.
1: Yeah, living your money and not being able to have income. And this is what we specialize in. We specialize in guaranteeing that your money and your income will never go away and that it'll grow. That's the specialty that we're in, and we use a lot of guaranteed stuff. You know, you use insurance companies to insure your house because it might burn down. There's a 2% chance your house will burn. You use the insurance company to replace the money if you die, because there's a 100% chance you're going to die. It's not if, it's when.
0: Right.
1: You use insurance companies for all kinds of different things, crop insurance and all this. What's wrong? What's wrong with using an insurance company to guarantee that your income would never go away? Did you know that a pension is that? Did you know that a Social Security check per month is an annuity? 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Did you know that insurance companies are backing up pension plans? 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But also, with a little twist, if the markets go up, you get a big part of it. If it goes down, you lose nothing when you're older. And you could get some big, gigantic, double-digit bonuses up front. 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But you need to call us because the information's free. 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
0: 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That's E-A-R-N-E-S-T. All right, listeners, thanks so much for tuning in. 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

0: Welcome to the Health and Wealth Show with David Ernest. I'm your host, Matthew. We've always got a good one on the front there. A Life of Illusion, Joe Walsh. I think it was 1981.
1: Yeah, and that's what we're living.
0: God, aren't you kidding? I wish you were kidding.
1: No, I'm not kidding. Everybody knows that's been listening to the news and keeping up with things. You know, back in 2016, they were manufacturing a lie to get rid of Donald Trump. It's what it looks like now.
0: The Russian collusion.
1: The illusion of the Russian collusion.
0: Yeah.
1: It's the illusion of the collusion. And what can you conclude? That it's an illusion now. That's exactly what you can conclude, is that it looks like the wonderful president that everyone loved, Barack Obama, had ordered someone, internally to manufacture this illusion that was
0: it's a lie.
1: Yeah. It's what it looks like. I mean,
0: they thought it would keep Trump out, I think.
1: Yeah. So here's how bad it's gotten, though. It's gotten so bad that the DOJ receives a criminal referral on the bombshell claims Obama manufactured Russian collusion hoax. I mean, how horrible. I can't believe my own ears. Can you believe this? Can you believe that they wanted, if this is true, and it's looking more like it might be, if this is true, this illusion that they tried to bring to conclusion, in other words, that Donald Trump was involved with the Russians, they did that to us to sway the vote? Is that what kind of party is in the Democratic Party? I know, the Republican Party's got a lot of bad, too. Is this who's running the show? Have we, as a nation, allowed ourselves to get hoodwinked by these politicians, these slicksters, these big talkers, to lie, cheat, steal? We know they're cheating and stealing because they're all becoming extremely wealthy. Look how rich Barack Obama has become. I mean,
0: hundreds of millions of dollars.
1: Hundreds of millions of dollars. Look at Clinton, hundreds of millions of dollars. Look at all of, even AOC, who said she didn't want to be a millionaire and that she's broke, is probably worth $2 or $3 million or more. And she's just getting started.
0: Yeah.
1: So
0: that's how it goes.
1: That's how it goes. They hide their money. But here's the thing. Why do they want to

0: We see him as with his weaknesses and his strengths. Of course, he ran with Jeff Epstein back in the early 2000s. Why? Because Epstein was courting him, so to speak. Epstein was actually in Palm Beach a lot, and he was involved in Palm Beach socialization. And Donald Trump was big there because he, you know, owned Mar-a-Lago and all these other places. Epstein wanted to rub shoulders with him, so he came over. And, of course, they became kind of buddies and chums. But as if you check the material that I've been reading, and it's all on the Internet, you can read it. Essentially, Donald Trump caught wind of what Epstein really was. He's a finagler and all these other things. So he got rid of him. He cut him off. It's a known fact. A lot of folks have come forward and said Donald Trump cut him off when he found out what he really was. Okay. So, and plus there was a business deal that was involved, supposedly, that they both were going after some property. But regardless,
1: yeah,
0: you know, this thing where they're trying to manufacture and push the agenda that he was, like Jeffrey Epstein, we all know that's not true. He is not like he's nowhere near like that. Look at the classy woman he's married to. Look at the things that he does. Jeffrey Epstein is not a Donald Trump. Donald Trump is not a Jeffrey Epstein, okay? They're not. They were playboys back in their early days. Okay, how many men and women sowed their oats when they were younger? I mean, imagine most of them did, okay? So if you're gonna ridicule them for that, you might as well ridicule everybody and point fingers at a lot of people in the country or in the world. But here's the thing. If this Russian collusion was manufactured in 2016, we've got a big problem. We've got a big problem. If they can prove this, Obama has a big problem. Would they follow through and you know, do something legally to Barack Obama? I don't think so. I think he'll get out of it. All of those guys get out of it. I mean, what do they get out of it? We know they're going to get out of it because they already got something out of it. It's got a lot of money.
1: Right.
0: Yeah, a lot of power. And that's the reason why they do it anyway. So they can hoodwink us into voting who they want so they can stay in power. Same reason why the illegals come in here by the droves. The illegals have been coming into this country by the droves to what? Take over the voting power. And then you've got all of these cities, sanctuary cities, that are just loaded to the gills with them, and they know that they're voting. So even states like California, you know, they Gavin Newsom, he knows who's pulling the levers to tilt him into the power. So naturally, they're going to come to their rescue. Oh, don't beat up on these illegals. It's okay that they're illegal. Just let them alone. Let them keep being illegal, you know? But that's what we have to go through all the time. And I think people are afraid of, or should I say, tired of losing their dime and their time with these illegals and all of these different things that have been going on in this country. But this Russian collusion, man, and, you know, a lot of them are saying, okay, Donald Trump is pulling the levers to, should I say, deflect the Jeffrey Epstein rumor.
1: Yeah.
0: Scandal, whatever. Really, if there is really credible evidence that's coming forth now, you know, things work slow a lot of times. In other words, they got to do the investigations. He's only been in power since January, okay? And, I mean, how long does it take for him to put people in place to do the investigations, to find out, you know, who did what and how it was done? It takes time, and you got to be sure that you're pointing your fingers at the right people. And they really, really tried real hard to keep Donald Trump out of office because they knew if he got in there, it was going to tear their playhouse up. And man, is it. It's and if this is true about Barack Obama, I'm not saying it is, but it sure looks like it could be. If this is true, well, there's a world of trouble coming to this nation.

0: It's just gonna wreck everything as far as like really believing when a politician like Barack Obama, who sounded so good, I mean, like he's one of the slickest talkers in the world. I mean,
1: yeah,
0: this is why he became president.
1: He got paid a lot of money to do speeches and things after that, but hundreds of millions of dollars worth of money. Come on,
0: I mean, they're exactly what they are. They're slicksters. You know, who's worse? Jeffrey Epstein. I know that's a horrible thing with little girls, but if you're hoodwinking everybody, what are you? And I mean, like, if you're the president of the United States and you're that crooked, man, that's horrible. But anyway, the Department of Justice confirmed Monday that it has received Director of National Intelligence Tulsa Gabbard's criminal referral related to her bombshell claims that Obama-era officials manufactured and politicized intelligence to create the narrative that Russia was attempting to influence the 2016 presidential election. Fox News has confirmed. Okay. So, of course, the Justice Department has declined further comment, but confirmed by Fox News, that's huge. That's huge. So the thing is, you know, man, the illusion of the conclusion of all this, you know, it's terrible that we have been done this way. We have been done this way as a nation, manufactured conclusion of a hoax. The illusion of the conclusion now was really an illusion. And it's just a terrible thing. You know, I don't know, man, I tell you. Sometimes it gets me feathers all ruffled when I hear folks say, oh, the stock market is going to continue to go up like a rocket. And there's this illusion. And I think it's a hoax, really, that if you use common sense and you look at all the factors, even Warren Buffett can see it. Warren Buffett knows that if he can't buy stuff cheap, it's bad. So Warren Buffett has built up his cash reserves. Now Warren Buffett is, you know, getting in some trouble with some of the investment advice and stuff like that, they say. But he says he's not worried about it long term. Well, of course he's not, because he's got so much money. He don't have to worry about it. See, that's the problem with most Americans. They don't have so much money that they can't worry about the stock market dropping on them at the wrong time. When the markets go down at the wrong time. In other words, when you have this illusion and you've come to this conclusion that you are going to be okay, everyone's telling you all you got to do, all these financial people are saying, all you got to do is take 4% out and you'll never run out of money. But what they miss to tell you is that that's only an 80% probability based on statistics, based on long-term statistics. And also that based on long-term statistics, we're way overdue for a massive, and I do mean massive, correction. Now, how long will we be able to sustain not having this massive correction? No one knows. I don't know. Maybe the shadow knows. You old folks will know what I'm telling there. But the thing is...
1: Only the shadow.
0: Yeah, it's the shadow government knows. But yeah. Anyway, here's the deal. We don't know. And because we don't know, we've got to be ready for it when we get older. You know, it's not going to affect the young people in the younger group as much because they're just building up their money. You know, if your 401k drops, fine. Just keep adding fuel to the fire. That's okay. You know, but this thing about a 60-40 mix, 60% stocks, 40% bonds, all those kind of things may not work, or 70-30 mix when you get older. It may not work. Why? Because we have seen when it didn't work. Look, all you got to do is look at 2008. Go back and look at it. And if you lived through it, think about it. Could you imagine if it was worse this time than it was that time? You have now pulled yourself out, or maybe you didn't. or maybe you're up considerably. How would you like to see all of that evaporate for a period of time?
1: No.
0: How would you like to see that you're 60 years old or older, or maybe 58 or older, 55 or older, and you see this evaporation, and you have come to the conclusion of the illusion, sort of like that other thing we were talking about, that it would be okay. And then it wasn't, or is it? Because all of a sudden, what you had on paper has gone away. Now, paper matters. It matters a lot, because if you try to sell it or cash it out, it's gone. And now you're sitting on maybe another 5, 10, 15 years, maybe worse. 1929 was a 25-year wait for the markets to come back. I don't suspect we'll ever have it that bad, but we never know. Because why? Debt. This is the thing that's really, really disturbing. The illusion that we can continue to manufacture all of this wealth on paper with all this debt. We are overcome with debt. Interest rates, Donald Trump is trying to get Powell to lower the rates, and he's offering, you know, he's threatening to take him out of office and, you know, destroy him and whatever. And, of course, Donald Trump wants lower interest rates. You can't blame him. He wants his 4 years, his last 4 years, to be noted as a booming economy. Okay. He also wants to put tariffs in there so that they can bring jobs back to the United States. Will it work? No one knows. I mean, I'd be the first to say Donald Trump is a lot better than the other alternative. The lame brain that's been running it the last 4 years.
1: You got that right.
0: Yeah, no doubt about that. But will the tariffs work? I don't know. I read all kinds of things now where the Chinese are getting ahead of us on a lot of different things. And, you know, who manufactured that? Who caused the Chinese to get ahead of us? Previous presidents, a Democratic and Republican, sent the jobs to them. They sent the jobs to them for cheap labor. Okay, Donald Trump's trying to reset the switch, but you can't bring them back because there's no cheap labor in the United States. Another thing, Matthew, we were talking about a little earlier. You remember you were saying this to me, where you were saying something about the labor market. There wouldn't be enough people. Wouldn't be the right people.
1: Well, I mean, if we started manufacturing things here again, it would be wonderful to see jobs like that people would take. But I just don't see it. I don't see it happening. If it was going to happen, why hasn't it already happened?
0: Well, because they've shipped them out. And the thing is to get them back. But the problem is, you know, you've got China. And I just saw a documentary where a lady went to China as a teacher. The Chinese brought her over there, and they're going to pay her $30,000 a year as a teacher in China. And she's going to be able to afford all the luxuries she's ever needed there, because $30,000 a year there is so far up upper class. I'm talking about upper wealthy. $30,000 a year in America is not upper wealthy. And in most places, or a lot of big places, it's poverty almost, especially if it's a family of four people. So there's a big difference in the cost of living of China and the United States. So to bring these jobs back, and I mean, I'd like to see them come back. I really am for them coming back. Okay. Don't misunderstand me. I'm just talking about the problem here. If you get them back here, these jobs are going to have to pay a fair wage of the United States wage. Okay. Which is going to cause a problem, because now all of the items that we would be purchasing, cars, which are, you know, they're already manufacturing here, and other things, are going to go way up in price. This is going to put severe stress upon something called inflation, okay? Get ready for massive inflation, massive stagflation, massive inflation, and maybe a massive recession. Why? Because it causes those things to happen. All you got to do is go back and look at the Jimmy Carter years. Jimmy Carter caused some massive inflation. Luckily, we were not in such debt that when when Ronald Reagan took over, he was able to open up the floodgates of money. And, you know, we worked our way out of it. The markets went up really hard during the 80s. I don't think it can happen like that this time unless AI, artificial intelligence, and other various new things like nuclear fusion and things like that could save the day. But again, if AI gets involved, it's going to take the jobs. So is that the plan? Is the plan to bring the jobs back, the businesses back, but AI does most of the work? I mean, like we were talking about this a little earlier, Matthew.
1: Yeah.
0: Do you know, do you feel like that AI can take all of the jobs?
1: No. Let me tell you, skilled labor right now, that's a thing to really have. Vocational stuff. I mean, welding, being an electrician, being a plumber, being a mechanic. Those are things AI, that maybe they can do design. They could like design electrical, you know, prints or design a plot or something like that. But as far as implementing it, no, we're not there yet. I think those are the safest jobs out there. That's just my opinion. But I believe it to be true.
0: Right. Well, I mean, a lot of college education is going to go to waste because, I mean, like if you get a degree, and I'm not going to bash anybody's degree because any kind of degree is expanding the mind and you're getting all this background. But I mean, like children now, they don't even know how to, you know, do the type of writing. It's all like computers punching and all that stuff. No one can do the I mean, they can't even hardly sign their name. I mean,
1: right. No, you're hitting it on the head, David.
0: So
1: you are.
0: It's getting to where people are so codependent upon other people to do certain things. You know, back in the olden days, people were jacks of all trades. You know, I like to see it when I go visit somebody or if I know somebody and they can do a lot of different things, you know, like change their own oil, mow their own yards, clean their own house.
1: Right. Wipe their own butt.
0: Well, right. Yeah, that's a biggie right there. I mean, a lot of people evidently can't do that because there's a lot going on that makes that obvious. But, you know, can these politicians wipe us clean?
1: Yeah.
0: No, they're gonna wipe us clean another way. And that's what's going on. So, you know, but you don't want to be wiped clean out with your financial money.
1: No.
0: You know, as you approach older ages, Earnest Financial is geared for you. We're geared to use the stock market so that you cannot lose your assets. We are geared to help you have guaranteed income. We have products that'll do that. We're also geared to help you plan for the future of tax-free. Did you know that we can show you how you can potentially convert all of your money that is, say we put it in a non-qualified annuity, which means that it's building up tax-free, but you needed this money taken out for medical expenses like, long-term care. We have products that we could 1035 that money into, and then when it comes out, it would pay out tax-free. So you convert from taxable to tax-free. We also know lawyers and accountants that specialize in a lot of tax planning, especially something if you're going to sell a business or you're going to sell some kind of capital gains, where you can defer those capital gains expenses. I'm not saying that you can get out of them, but what if Donald Trump does get rid of a lot of taxes? So if you defer something and then you pay a lower amount later, you could come out smelling like a rose, you know. So kicking the can down the road sometimes really pays off. You want to kick the can down the road from losing your assets. You want to kick the can down the road from paying the taxes if you can avoid it. Because you might find a way to write it down or to make it go tax-free. Not saying it'll happen every time, but one of the things is when you, in the way we do planning, if we can generational plan, we have to watch out for the great estates of greater than, you know, 11, 12, 15, 22 million because of the taxes that occur. Estate taxes. But if you're below $5 million are, you know, below 22 million, definitely you might want to use the other approach where you can actually defer your taxes and then make your children or your spouses beneficiaries and just keeping the kicking the can down the road on a lot of taxes, because we can do something called a non-qualified annuity stretch for your children, meaning that they could pay minimal tax, they have to take a little bit of a withdrawal out of their annuities each year, but they don't have to pay the big tax that would be due on all of the gain and buildup. It's a stretch. It's similar to the old IRA stretch that was taken away. Okay. And the reason why the non-qualified annuity stretch was not taken away is because it's not into tax law. It is a private letter ruling, and there's a few companies that will still use the IRS private letter ruling. So I think that's the reason why Obama and them didn't get rid of it, because they didn't have enough sense to know it was in there somewhere.
1: Yeah.
0: So anyway, you know, as they catch up with how to tax us and take things away from us and transfer the wealth around, you know, you just got to stay ahead of the game. You got to stay ahead of the game. We don't know everything. We know about tax deferral and annuities very much so. That's what we specialize in. You know, we also specialize in a lot of wealth planning, you know, trust work with lawyers. If you have a business, trust work to keep from paying the taxes if you want to sell that business. Here's another thing. If you had a lot of cryptocurrency and you wanted to sell it, we actually can kick those taxes into the future by using the same program, supposedly. You know, so the lawyers tell us. But anyway, you know, if you had several million dollars you didn't want to pay taxes on cryptocurrency, this could help you a lot. You need to at least know what it is. And you know what? We never charge fees to talk to you. We never charge fees. Did you know that, Matthew?
1: I know that.
0: We don't ever charge fees. We're commission-driven only. And we're always going to try to, I mean, we try to do everything that you need. We don't look at how much money we're going to make. That's fiduciary, okay? We try to make you the most money we can. But here's the thing. We're not like the government. We're not trying to take your money. We're trying to give you money. We have gigantic bonuses available with a lot of these companies. They will participate in the stock market. You'll get a piece of the market if the market goes up. You'll get no negatives if the market goes down. Zero. But we can make money below the line. In other words, when the markets are down and everybody else is trying to claw their way back to the top, we literally can make money as the market's trying to resolve, in other words, recover. Even if it recovered halfway, you could be, you know, very well off from that. So you need to know how this works. And there's some phone numbers that you can give them, Matthew, so they can call us and ask us for free. And also, we have a $40 coupon we can give you.
1: That's right.
0: If you'll talk to us about $50,000 more, we'll talk to you about any amount. Okay. But if you've got $50,000 more and you'll give us a detailed opportunity to sit down or talk on Zoom or a detailed phone call, we will give you a $40 coupon to go eat at the Texas Roadhouse. What are the numbers and the website, Matthew?
1: 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And listeners, hold on. We're going to be back. We're going to take a quick break, but we'll be back with more of the Health and Wealth Show with David Earnest right here.
0: There's no illusion. We are coming
1: back.
0: No
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3: Now, with breaking news from the Health and Wealth News Desk, here's Ace Reporter. That would be me. I'm here in the news center, and we have a special guest to talk about the alleged spying on the Donald Trump campaign and perhaps even on the people of America. My guest is Nancy Pelosi. Hey, Madam Speaker, slow down there.
4: Don't mess with me.
3: Not on a bet. Now, tell me, what's this about the spying on Donald Trump?
4: You know what? Forget about him.
3: Well, it's kind of hard to forget about him since he's who we're talking about. Now, was there some spying going on the Trump campaign?
4: It wasn't set up.
3: So there was some spying going on. So why are you guys doing all the spying?
4: I say to the candidates, do whatever you have to do. We must win this.
3: So you're cheating so that the Democrats will win the election?
4: I said that's the answer I'm going to answer. That's all I'm going to do. That's all I'm going to answer.
3: Again, Madam Speaker, you better slow down on that. You're drinking a little too much.
4: Don't mess with me.
3: Okay, if you don't want to talk about spying, let's talk about the election. What do you think about Joe Biden?
4: So completely inappropriate in so many ways.
3: Okay, anything else?
4: Beyond stupid.
3: Well, okay, before we go, any final thoughts?
4: This is about the election. Take it up in the election. This is about the Constitution of the United States. And as a Catholic, I resent our kids.
3: Okay, well, thank you, Speaker of the House, Nancy Pelosi. Carl, could you come in here and help me with the Speaker of the House?
5: All right, Dan.
3: I see you've got 911 on the phone.
5: You might want to send an ambulance or a herd.
6: Faster than an over-the-counter laxative. More powerful than a hamster on steroids. Able to leap an ATM with a single bound. Look, up in the sky. It's a bird. It's a plane. Hey, hey, it's the monkeys. No, it's
7: Money Man.
6: As we open, we see our hero, Money Man, nervously pacing around the cash cave.
8: Hey, Money Man, what's the deal? Why are you nervously pacing around the cash cave?
7: Just keeping my eyes wide open, Loose Change. Something's afoot.
8: That's what she said.
7: Very funny.
8: Well, what's going on?
7: I believe my arch nemesis, the prankster, is on the loose.
8: You mean that bad guy that plays bad practical jokes?
7: The very same.
8: Don't worry, Money Man. He'll never get you. You're way too smart.
7: Well, thank you, Loose Change.
8: Why don't you sit down? You look tired.
7: Well, I think I will sit on the money couch.
8: Holy free holies, Money Man.
7: Curses. The prankster strikes again.
8: You mean he slipped in here unseen and put a whoopee cushion on the money couch?
7: I'm afraid so. I'm gonna get up and search this place.
8: Don't bother, Money Man.
7: Why not? Don't you want to know if the prankster is prowling around in the cash cave?
8: I don't think he is, Money Man. You got up and there's no whoopee cushion there.
7: Oh, my bad.
8: Yeah, really.
6: Tune in next time when this exchange takes place.
7: I can't believe my instincts failed me.
8: Yeah, your instincts, all right.
6: On the next window-rattling episode of
7: Money Man.
2: 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This monster is served on a bun the size of a dinner plate with a 1 pound. You heard me right, a 1 pound
7: pound char-broiled beef patty, lettuce, tomato, onions, pickles. But that's not all. On top of that 1 pound beef patty is a 1 pound chicken patty, then a 1 pound salmon patty, then 1 can of spicy Vienna sausage. We also put in 2 corn dogs, a pound of Polish sausage, a whole can of Spam, a generous helping of pepperoni, some beef jerky, roasted pig ears, and don't forget the special sauce. That's right, we smear on a whole cup of lard. And boy, is this thing tasty. Here's a gentleman who ate one of these burgers every day for lunch for a whole month. And what did you think, sir? Oh, well, we'll just get back to him later. So come on over to McJack Burgers, and you'll be saved. Try the new McDam Burger today. No one under 18 will be served. You must sign a waiver and provide a valid insurance card. You must also provide blood and urine samples and the name of your next of kin. Try our new burger. It'll have you saying,
9: does it come with cheese?
7: What, are you crazy? That stuff will kill you.

0: All right, welcome back to the Health and Wealth Show with David Ernest. I'm Matthew, your host. Love Joe Walsh, obviously. We came in the top of the show with that. Used it here for the break, too. It's always a fun one. Talking about a lot of good stuff today,
1: too. Yeah, life is an illusion. But, you know, I get into this thing about how life could really be an illusion. You know, there's a lot of physics being worked on right now. The physical world is very illusionary, so to speak. You know, we've talked about this years ago, back in the 1800s, they did the two-slit experiment with photons. And now I've been reading that they're trying to figure out, was that an illusion? In other words, where it does a particle, you know, in other words, I'm getting into quantum mechanics here. I'm getting into quantum, where, you know, light, photons are waves and particles. Okay. So they know this. They know that they can behave both ways. But sometimes it would change its mind and it would turn into a particle versus a wave. And, you know, that was from observation. In other words, that's the two-slit experiment. So now they're starting to wonder if those particles, get this now, are illusionary because they are living in different spectrums of time. Okay?
0: It's a lot.
1: It gets really... Well, that's what quantum...
0: No, it's really cool stuff.
1: Yeah,
0: it's very...
1: Yeah.
0: Pushing my brain.
1: Are dimensional. In other words, multiverse. You know, all these different things have been brought up. There's no definitive proof on any of these type of illusions, you know. We've had TV shows down through time, like Quantum Leap, which, you know, kind of opened up the box to people thinking about, could there be a multiverse, you know. But everything in our life could be an illusion. Is Donald Trump really real? In other words, can he really do the things that he says that he wants to do? So far, he has achieved a lot. That's the amazing thing. He's actually trying to do the things that he said he would do. Even though a lot of people hate his background, I mean, I personally hate the way he did Mo Brooks. I hate it. I'll be honest with you. I think it was a dirty, rotten deal.
0: Yeah.
1: Mo Brooks was a fantastic politician, one of the most honest in the state of Alabama. But he just was too honest. He could not get the money to talk about what he was because he wasn't making those backdoor deals. He wasn't playing the game. Illusionary game, so therefore he did not make it. Okay, could he make it this next go around? I don't know. I don't even know if he'll try, but I doubt if he'll get the support. Unless he could get the support of the little people, I just don't know that he can make it. And as bad as I hate to say it, little people, they a lot of times they see the illusions on TV, the delusions, the illusions of what they're alluding to. Someone's a crook. Someone did this. Someone did that. And then it affects their mind. You know, when you hear negative things over and over and over and over and
0: you
1: over.
0: You start to believe them. You start to question them. Man, that's it. Yeah. The power
1: sort
0: of
1: like
0: of
1: the conspiracy things, you know.
0: Yeah.
1: You know, our government for years has said that JFK had one shooter. But all of the evidence keeps pointing toward more shooters. Okay, but they keep giving us this illusion, and we become delusional about, was it one, was it two, was it three? You know, was Oswald a CIA operative? Did he have a handler? There's this thing about a mistress that he was with that said that he was in the CIA with her. She was trying to do experiments on biological things that they would take some of this biological stuff to. The plan was to take it to Cuba and give it to Fidel Castro so that he would get cancer and die because they were, you know, the Bay of Pigs things was really a bad thing going on at that time. People really hated it. The CIA hated it. You know, a lot of us, I was young. I was in the fourth grade, I think, when in 1963 when he was shot. Maybe the third. I have to go back and look. But anyway, the thing is, I remember when it happened, and I had no idea what was going on. To me, I was just young, and I was soaking up and sucking up all the information they were telling us. And now, later in life, as we begin to see these things would have been just an illusion, you know, just like a stock market, man, is so illusionary right now to believe that we could sustain these 13, 14% returns on the S&P year after year after year. This is way off base. It's not the way it's been in the past. They've been kicking the can down the road, unless AI can help us. But I just don't think AI and quantum and fusion and all that other stuff. And I mean, it's going to help, but I think we're going to have to go through some bad times. Okay. I think we're going to have to go through some corrections. We've got to get back to the basics. We got to get back where something is worth what they say it's worth, you know?
0: Yeah.
1: And when you have things that are just being, you know, so inflationary, if you remember, how house prices and real estate just exploded during 2020, during the COVID virus. People stayed home. The government just printed more and more and more money. That proves to us that as they printed that money so they could send all that money to people so they could stay home, caused massive inflation. Okay. Now, I'm not judging them on what they did, because I know that there was this virus running around and you had all these people out there saying all these things about how it could kill you, and it was killing people. Okay. But they were lying to us. It's pretty obvious now they were lying to us about where it came from and how it was manufactured. I truly believe that that was the biggest lie. If you want to see a collusion, illusion, that one was probably the biggest one. The Russian collusion is small compared to that. Okay. The Russian hoax is small compared to the COVID virus hoax.
0: Yeah, absolutely. Yeah.
1: The COVID virus hoax will go down eventually if we do find out, or will it turn into something like the JFK files, where we're not really told the truth, but we know we were lied to? Is that the way it's going to end? Are they never going to tell us what's going on? What are the UFOs? Are they us? Are they something else? You know, are they going to really tell us? You know, no, they're never going to tell you. I mean, they did have to come out recently with these, you know, sightings where the military, the Air Force took a radar and photographs, or should say video, of these things, the Tic Tacs and all those other things. But the thing is, who's going to admit to it? You know, they even had all of these things in Congress where the people came and testified and said they're real. But nobody, I mean, when they said, well, give us the proof, the definitive proof, other than, you know, what they already had, they couldn't produce it. And they were scared to produce it. It sounded like, it looked like they were very afraid to produce this stuff. So we know we're never being told what's really going on. We are used like cattle. Okay. Just exactly the reason why the illegals come in here. The Democratic Party, the liberals, are using them and us like cattle. They want the votes so they can stay in power. And, hey, the rhinos, the same way. The Republican and them only, they use other things, too. Everybody is in this big fight for power, so power is money. Money is power. And did that big illusion of the Russian hoax, is it going to be concluded to be that it was manufactured lie by Barack Obama and his orders for this to be done? If that's the case, there's a world of trouble that's been going on for years, and it's just going to bring great tears to the eyes of the Liberal Party. If this manufactured lie comes out, if they come out with some proof, if there's the proof in the pudding, then it's going to be Katie bar the door. You know, they may not be in power for a long time or anymore, but I kind of doubt if it's going to happen. I really do. I think they're going to wiggle out from under it, and it's just going to be status quo we're going to be the cattle and they're going to be the prodders forever and a day. And they're just going to keep on robbing us. And, you know, the IRS is under duress right now because of Donald Trump. The new IRS director, I think his name's Long, has been a guy that has said in the past that he wanted to dismantle the IRS. So they're always up in arms now about him becoming the director of the Internal Revenue Service. Now, we got to have some kind of tax program. We have to have money to run the government. I mean, especially the shadow government, you know, in other words, when they paid $200 for commode lids and things like that. We know that they have to have all that, okay, because of their secretive things that are going on and also to run the economy into the ground usually. But is there a better way for the IRS to be constructed or to be used? Absolutely, and we know what it is. It's called the fair tax. It's called the fair tax. Look it up. I could go into more detail. We could have, matter of fact, let's have a radio about, show about the fair tax next time.
0: Yeah.
1: So that would be good. And that'll be fair. So the fair tax is something that is exactly something that's fair, and it reduces a lot of overhead. It's sort of like the Department of Government efficiency. The IRS would become more efficient. Okay. So I do think that they're really, really afraid that Director Long will make it more efficient and therefore reduce the cost and reduce their power. That could happen. This is a direct action of Donald Trump's administration. They're accusing him of wanting to shift power to the executive branch, which is not really true. The executive branch has always had power. It's a balance of power. We all know you have the executive branch, you have the judicial branch, and then you have the Congress, okay, which is the legislative branch. The thing is, you have to have these things, okay? That's the way we've been operating for years. Once one gets out of balance, something goes wrong. And it seems to me like they get into you know, illusion or collusional together. For example, the liberal judges will line up with the liberal executives like Obama or Biden, and they will do these things to us that causes harm to our economy and causes harm to us as people. You know, they're constantly trying to buy the votes, of course, so they can stay in power. That's exactly what they do. And, you know, the stock market people, they want to buy the vote of you putting money into the markets to keep the markets afloat. When people start taking money out of the markets, what happens, Matthew, if they start pulling money out of the markets? What does it do to the market?
0: They drop.
1: That's right.
0: Sometimes there's a mad rush to get that money out.
1: That's right. That's what you call a mad rush or crash.
0: Yeah.
1: You know, it's the mob, or should I say the cattle, kind of, you know, running to the hills, trying to get out of the way, kind of thing. In other words, get my money out of there. You know, these things happened to the banks back in the 30s, crashed the banks. The only reason why it's not happening now is because the government has the FDIC thing, and also they have saved the banks above the FDIC a lot of times. Not all the times. If you remember in 2008, there was a lot of banks that went out, a lot of banks. They let those banks go out. I know a friend who told me that there was a big meeting with the FDIC, the feds, and all that stuff, and they said the top 20 banks will not go out for sure, we promise. And they didn't. But the, you know, 21, 2, 3, 21, and 4,
0: yeah.
1: 20, or 23. There was a bank here in Montgomery, they were either 21 or 23. They went out. They went out. They let them go. Was that fair? I don't think so. I don't think it was at all. You know, so banks, they're not all that safe. No. They're under stress. They're under duress. You got to be careful with any kind of investment. Make sure that you're fully insured by FDIC on anything you do, unless you can move it around pretty quick or do something faster. There's also a trick where you can actually add more beneficiaries to the accounts, and that will increase your FDIC protection. Just in case you need to do that, that's something you can check with the bank or check with credit unions. They can help you. They can tell you. Actually, I think you need three or more to start increasing that, but it's something that you need to know. Now, what you also need to know is that you just made somebody else your beneficiary, so that if you were to die, they're going to get some of your money. So you got to be careful about that. And that's very, very big.
0: Great information.
1: Yes, great information.
0: Very big.
1: So here's the thing.
0: Yeah.
1: Don't believe the illusion or the conclusion of the Russian hoax. It is a mess, and they're going to have to confess, I hope. But if they don't get tied into the stock market when you're older and also get the same effect. Don't get in a mess with your retirement accounts. Give us a call. We can help you save it all. What are the phone numbers?
0: 833-596-SAFE. 833-596-7233. Or you can go to David's website, retirewithernest.com, and get in touch with him that way. Listeners, thanks so much for tuning in. David, thanks for having me on. Great information. And if you want to listen tomorrow, we'll be back. We'll be right here tomorrow with more of the Health and Wealth Show with David Ernest.

0: 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Each individual situation may vary, and the opinions expressed here may not apply to everyone. 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All ideas and information should be discussed in detail with one of our qualified representatives prior to implementation.
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5: There may be a deal today or tomorrow. I'm Dave Anthony, Fox News, to reopen the Strait of Hormuz. That's what Treasury Secretary Scott Bessent said this morning, sending oil prices down another 3% after President Trump had paused bombing to let talks to try to get oil and other shipping flowing freely again. However, Iran keeps up the attacks in the strait.
6: Overnight, at least two cargo ships were hit with unknown projectiles, according to maritime tracking groups. At least one crew member is reportedly missing from one of the vessels. The incidents do come as the U.S. naval blockade remains in effect. CENTCOM says that as of August 3rd, they have redirected 44 commercial vessels and disabled two others.
5: Fox's Trey Yingston, Tel Aviv. The Senate Judiciary Committee is gathering and may vote soon to approve Acting Attorney General Todd Blanche's nomination to be AG full-time.
7: A key step to confirmation that had been blocked by a pair of Republican senators. But John Cornyn of Texas and Tom Tillis of North Carolina dropped objections after Blanche pledged in writing to end a $1.8 billion anti-weaponization fund included in a settlement between President Trump and the IRS.
8: These people were treated horribly, and this fund could have given them some solace.
7: The president has suggested asking Congress to revive the compensation fund.
5: That's Fox's Jared Halpert at the White House. Five states are holding primaries today, with a Democrat in Michigan getting a lot of attention. Abdul al-Sayed is running for Senate, backed by Democratic Socialists.
9: I believe in the opportunity we have in front of us to correct both the moral failures of the past and the moral failures of our president.
5: He's taking on Congresswoman Haley Stevens.
10: The Republican in this race, he said, oh, my opponent's going to make it easier for him to win. Well, I don't plan on making anything easier for these guys.
5: That Republican the winning Democrat will face in November is Mike Rogers. There are also primaries in Kansas, Virginia, and Washington State, and Missouri. Progressive Cori Bush trying to win a House seat back. 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